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0: 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Another hour of hits begins now.
1: She was 19 with a baby on the way. 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

Well, here's my final serenade. Here's a gun and here's a blade. Here's a picture that I saved too long.

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And that's the trouble with a heartbreak. It's gonna happen.

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2: Welcome to the Line on Agriculture Report. This is Lori Boyer for the Ag Information Network. StoneX Vice President of Fertilizer, Josh Linville, has a snapshot of where fertilizer markets stand today and what to expect heading into 2027.
3: The biggest story is still the Strait of Hormuz. Former Secretary of State Pompeo, he actually came out and said something we've been talking a lot about. He thinks that the Iranians are going to drag this thing out until the midterms, and I fully agree. That has an impact on the elections, and if they can sway this to the Democrat side, Trump spends the next 2 years just trying to fend off the attacks the entire time, but the thing is, stinks. A lot of your nitrogen, a lot of your phosphate goes to the body of water. It's a huge impact. You know, still watching China, still watching the Russia-Ukraine war. Things are quiet right now in the fertilizer markets, and I'm not sure how much longer that lasts. I've been warning folks, and Joy Law's here. I think things are about to break loose.
2: Linville says a buying wave is on the horizon, driven by Brazil running behind its three-year import average, which he expects to kick off increased demand in the global marketplace. World Dairy Expo is bringing its virtual farm tours back in 2026, marking 25 years of giving attendees a behind-the-scenes look at innovative dairy operations. This year, the program will feature three farms, one from Washington, one from Michigan, and one from Texas. The virtual tours will showcase management strategies, technology, sustainability, practices, genetics, and other approaches that are helping each operation succeed. The World Dairy Expo runs September 29th through October 2nd in Madison, Wisconsin.
4: Hi, this is Steven Snyder from Worland, Wyoming. Farmers in Colorado, Idaho, Montana, and Wyoming are cutting another high-quality Moravian barley crop that will eventually become Coors Banquet and Coors Light beer for customers to enjoy. 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
5: Ranchers are the primary managers and environmental stewards of more than 250 million acres of federal land across the West. 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I'm Robbie LaValle of the National Public Lands Council, and I invite you to join PLC in Colorado this September for our 58th annual meeting. 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
6: This is Tim Hamrich of the Ag Information Network with your Farm of the Future report. Till Insurance wants to build a more modern crop insurance agency for the American farmer. But what exactly would modernization mean for farmers? Founding partner Tom Cole says their platform equips agents to be better informed on programs and policies.
7: In terms of the grower experience, what you'll notice is that your agent is more up to speed, not just on the crop insurance programs, be it federal crop insurance or private products, but also other federal policies around whether it's disaster relief programs or new dates coming out of your local FSA office. Those are the things that the grower will notice. We're actually aiming for the grower to feel as little change as possible in terms of actually needing to start using a new tool or take on any new processes. 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It takes place in the background to the insurance agents. And then that translates to better quality of service to the growers. And you know, in a world where margins are getting thinner, getting that real support from your agent is becoming increasingly important.
6: Cole said they are rapidly scaling the number of agents backed by Till Insurance across the country.
8: 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The future of livestock agriculture depends on the people who keep it moving forward. That's why ranchers, livestock markets, individuals, and industry leaders are coming together through the Common Ground Coalition. Finding common ground on issues like supporting the next generation, improving access to labor, strengthening risk management tools, and protecting our rural communities. 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
9: 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I'm David Sparks.
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0: This is Tim Hamrich of the Ag Information Network with your Farm of the Future report. Till Insurance wants to build a more modern crop insurance agency for the American farmer. But what exactly would modernization mean for farmers? Founding partner Tom Cole says their platform equips agents to be better informed on programs and policies.
1: In terms of the grower experience, what you'll notice is that your agent is more up to speed, not just on the crop insurance programs, be it federal crop insurance or private products, but also other federal policies around whether it's disaster relief programs or new dates coming out of your local FSA office. Those are the things that the grower will notice. We're actually aiming for the grower to feel as little change as possible in terms of actually needing to start using a new tool or take on any new processes. It's very much just our support. It takes place in the background to the insurance agents, and then that translates to better quality of service to the growers. And you know, in a world where margins are getting thinner, getting that real support from your agent is becoming increasingly important.
0: Cole said they are rapidly scaling the number of agents backed by Till Insurance across the country.
2: 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The future of livestock agriculture depends on the people who keep it moving forward. 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
4: 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Every Old West gunman had to kill his first man. And this was true even of the most famous. Today's story is about Kid Antrim's first man. Do you know who Kid Antrim was? Stick around. You will.
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0: The year was 1877. A 17-year-old calling himself Kit Antrim had recently arrived in Camp Grant, Arizona. He had earlier escaped a jail in New Mexico, where he had been arrested for a petty theft. He was a blue-eyed, smooth-faced, friendly kid. He weighed about 135 pounds and was 5 feet 7 inches tall. Camp Grant was a military fort located in southeastern Arizona. The kid had been hired as a teamster. The local blacksmith was a big bully named Frank Cahill, and the diminutive Kid Antrim seemed to have been a target for Cahill. On August 17, Kid Antrim and Frank Cahill were in the local tavern. Cahill had some fun calling Kid Antrim a pimp. Up to now, Antrim had taken what Cahill had dished out. But this time he responded by calling Cahill an SOB. Immediately, the burly Cahill pinned Kid Antrim to the floor. Sure that Cahill was going to give him a beating, Antrim pulled either his pistol or Cahill's and shot Cahill in the gut. Whether it was Antrim or Cahill's gun, the result was the same. Within 24 hours, Cahill was dead. Although eyewitnesses said it was self-defense, because Cahill didn't use a gun, Antrim was arrested. Realizing he was going to be tried for murder, Kid Antrim again escaped jail. Later, Kid Antrim went back to New Mexico and changed his name to one more recognizable to us today, Billy the Kid. According to Billy the Kid, this was the first of 21 men that he killed, but historical records show the number was probably closer to 9. 9's a good number, too. You've just heard another story from Old West Radio. I'm Dakota Livesay.
1: Healthcare Matters from Idaho, Portnoy of Health and Regents Blue Shield of Idaho announced they have reached a long-term agreement that restores in-network access to Portnoy of Health facilities in Pocatello. Physicians and advanced practice providers will be all a part of that agreement for the Pocatello area hospital. Speaking of Idaho saw a slight drop in overall traffic crashes in 2025, but a notable rise in fatal crashes. That according to a new report coming out of the Idaho Transportation Department's Office of Safety. The 2025 Idaho Crash Report released this past week shows the total number of motor vehicle crashes fell from 2024 to 28,127. National news, at least 7 people have been killed in heavy rain in Indiana. The storm started August 11th, and in the fatalities, a 4-year-old boy, along with 3 men and 3 women, a 31-year-old cyclist was found dead early Sunday in a hole that opened up on a washed-out road. The 4-year-old was killed by a tree that crashed through his bedroom during the strong winds, all of those storms in Indiana. Honoring a lifeguard today, President Trump welcomes a lifeguard who saved a young swimmer. He's honoring him at the White House today. Mark Mayfield has the report.
2: 16-year-old Ryder Williams jumped into the water off of Santa Cruz, California last month when he saw a 10-year-old boy in trouble. The rescue, caught on video, was seen by millions, including the president. Trump posted on social media he's bringing this heroic young man and his family to the White House to receive a high civilian honor. Williams says he loves his job and also credits fellow lifeguard Aaron Bonin with helping to save the child. I'm Mark Mayfield.
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2: Kent Connolly, candidate for Lincoln County Commissioner. 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The nuclear power plant doesn't come online and into the tax base until 2030. 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
0: 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Duke and Dow with you in studio for the weekday wake up today. And again, welcoming in those tuning in from the Bear Lake Valley on KVSI The Wave as we fill in for Lisa Hillier this morning. Dow, once again, as always, on a Monday, it's Kick It or Keep It today.
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2: 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I'm running for Lincoln County Commissioner. I'm excited to be able to represent the whole county. I believe in transparency and accountability, and I will start broadcasting and uploading the meetings starting day one, even if it's with my own laptop, just like I did during the Republican Foreman thing. We need to look at the services you've already paid for with taxes. 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I just want to make sure you have direct access to your commissioner, and I will serve the entire county. That's what we need, is a serving commissioner. 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
3: 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So morning rain showers in the Bear Lake Valley area this morning. It looks like high temperatures climbing to about 84 degrees with clearing skies in the afternoon, but off and on rain showers continue in the morning. Mostly cloudy and 81 tomorrow. Partly cloudy and 87 on Wednesday in Montpelier with partly cloudy skies Thursday, Friday, Saturday. Highs remain in the upper 80s through the rest of this week. In the Kemmer Diamondville forecast today, looking at mostly sunny skies, high temperatures at around 82 degrees this afternoon in Kemmer with a 15-mile-per-hour wind. Some morning clouds, but afternoon sunshine tomorrow. Highs near 79 degrees tomorrow afternoon and highs in the mid-80s under partly cloudy skies on Wednesday, Thursday, and Friday, down to the lower 80s with a chance of thunderstorms on Saturday and Sunday. And finally, in Star Valley's forecast today, partly cloudy, 25% chance of rain, 79 degrees for the high temperature today, mostly cloudy and 75 tomorrow. And then Star Valley has sunshine with highs in the lower to mid-80s on Wednesday, Thursday, and again Friday with temperatures in the 70s. Again, chance of thunderstorms this weekend on Saturday and Sunday. Looking at current temperatures right now across the SVI radio footprint, First Garden City at 60 degrees in the Bear Lake Valley, Bloomington sitting at 52, Montpelier right now at 51 degrees. In Star Valley, Alpine, current temperature of 49 degrees. Thane sitting also at 49 with Afton at 49. Cokeville, 49. LaBarge, though, at 47 degrees. And Kemmer Diamondville right now also at 47 degrees.
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11: Yeah, that is correct. Polls open at 7 a.m. They'll be open till 7 p.m. And if you have any questions, of course, you can always pick up this last edition of the Star Valley Independent poll election section in there. 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
3: That's right. It has all the polling locations, times, details, candidate list, candidate statements, all right there. And, of course, you can hop on to SVI News at SVIKemmer.com and go rewatch the candidate forum that we held a couple of weeks ago with all the candidates here in studio live on the Weekday Wake Up a few weeks ago. So, yep, primary election is tomorrow. But for today, what's going on in sports headlines?
11: Area golf teams in action today and tomorrow at Valley View Golf Course in Afton, the Star Valley Invitational. Expected to have upwards of 10 teams in attendance to start the week. Star Valley and Kemmer Golf both competed at the Powell Invite last week to start the season. Look for that recap under the sports section at svinews.com. Today is the first day of fall practice for most Wyoming sports teams, football, volleyball, and cross country, starting their seasons officially today. Teams will need to complete two weeks' worth of practice before their official contests. Veteran pass rusher Von Miller headed to Dallas for his 15th NFL season. The Cowboys announced Sunday they have agreed to a deal with the future Hall of Famer, who also went to DeSoto High School in Texas before playing college ball at Texas A&M. The 37-year-old Miller leads all active players with 138.5 career sacks. The Vikings will be without a versatile defender for the remainder of the year. According to NFL Network, Jamal Adams will miss the 2026 season because of a right knee injury he suffered in Minnesota's preseason win over the Giants. Adams was signed on the eve of training camp and had been taking heavy first-team reps during practice. The Colts and Pacers getting involved with flood relief. Each of Indianapolis's pro sports teams is donating $125,000 to efforts throughout the state. The Indiana Fever and Noblesville Boom of the G League also joined the effort. The announcement came before the Colts training camp practice on Sunday, with the money going directly to the American Red Cross. Rookie running back Jeremiah Love dealing with a high ankle sprain and is unlikely to play the rest of the preseason for the Arizona Cardinals. That according to ESPN's Adam Schefter. The Cardinals hoping Love can be ready to play week one in Los Angeles against the Chargers. Love played 23 snaps Thursday, rushing 11 times for 58 yards and catching three passes against the Raiders. Scottie Scheffler drilled a mid-iron shot 10 feet from 10 feet out for a birdie to help him finish the final round of the St. Jude Championship with a 4-under-66 and an 8-shot victory in the tournament. It's the largest margin of victory at TPC Southwind. It's the 21st career victory for Scheffler, all of which have taken place since 2022. And Michaela Timpson scored a career-high 20 points, including Indiana's first three field goals in overtime, and the Fever beat the Atlanta Dream 95-91 to protect their hold on fourth place in the WNBA standings. Caitlin Clark scored 26, including two free throws, after Atlanta trimmed Indiana's lead to 93-91 with little time remaining. Over to baseball, winners in the American League included the Orioles, Yankees, White Sox, Athletic, Royals, and the Mariners. In the National League, it was the Braves, Marlins, Mets, Cardinals, Rockies, and the Brewers. And winning in interleague play, it was the Pirates, Padres, and the Phillies. Duke, that's a look at sports.
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13: The media attacks him. The insiders attack him. The political establishment attacks him. Why? 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Chuck Gray stood with President Trump and fought to keep President Trump on the ballot. And he defended election integrity, requiring proof of citizenship to vote. Chuck stopped a massive foreign-owned wind project from taking over Wyoming land. And stopped China, because Chuck Gray will always take the fight to America's enemies. In Congress, Chuck will protect girls' sports, take on the woke agenda, and stand with President Trump. President Trump noticed Chuck Gray's America First work.
14: 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Great job, Chuck.
13: The attacks are fake. Chuck Gray is fighting for Wyoming values, Wyoming families, and Wyoming's future. Wyoming doesn't back down, and neither does Chuck Gray.
15: I'm Chuck Gray, candidate for Congress, and I approve this message.
13: Paid for by Citizens for Chuck Gray.
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0: Remember Me, the name of this song. It's our Kick It or Keep It for the text-in topic today. Every week alternating between songs that would play on Swift and songs that would play on Spur. And also, well, this one on the wave as we welcome in those tuning in from the Bear Lake Valley this morning. Here's Phillip Phillips, a brand new song released just a couple of days ago called Remember Me. It would be on Swift and the wave, and it's a close vote so far. Just a 2-vote difference in favor of keeping this song this morning. So Swift and wave listeners, you tell us. Kick It or Keep It, 203-4637. Remember Me, Phillip Phillips.
1: Songs that I'll never show. Too scared of what you'll know.

0: Are you glad today? You should be, at least part of the day. In the Bible, we read in the Psalms, which, by the way, is like the songbook of the Bible, "This is a day the Lord has made." Imagine that. Can you make a day? Then it says we should rejoice and be glad in it. Well, I can do that for myself sometimes. There's a faith teacher named Pema Chodron who teaches a neat little way to help with that task. She simply says, just like me. We encounter people along the way every day. Be aware that they may be sad, happy, angry, speaking harshly, hoarding all the cupcakes at the potluck. So instead of responding in kind, she says to herself, they're just like me. The behavior might not be, but the person is. Maybe we need to move closer together, at least within earshot, so we can hear each other's stories. When we can feel the warmth of each other, we can say, just like me.
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2: 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Birthday and anniversary time at 7:33 on a Monday morning. 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That's 203-4637. 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Couple celebrities with a birthday today. The likes of Robert De Niro. He turns 83 today, does the actor. Also Sean Penn, the actor, 66. And former Major League Baseball infielder, one of my all-time favorites, Dustin Pedroia, 43 today. Played second base for the Red Sox. Happy birthday to DP. Local celebrities celebrating a birthday today. Don't have any birthdays from the Idaho side of our listenership. None in the Bear Lake Valley being reported to us. So over on the Wyoming side in Lincoln County, happy birthday to Cooper Daniel today on the 17th of August. Cooper, happy birthday. And happy birthday to my dad, Bart Dant, celebrating a birthday today. Happy birthday. Also, happy anniversary today to Alicia and Mallory Winters, celebrating their 43rd anniversary today. Alicia and Mallory, happy birthday to Cooper and Bart, and happy anniversary to the Winters today. Text 203-4637 to add to the birthday and anniversary list.
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2: 7:37 is your time this morning, live on Swift 98, the Spur, and also on the Wave today. News, sports, and weather on the way in the next 25 minutes. Also, a quick check of the events calendar here shortly. Also in the 8 o'clock hour, President Reeves, the new president of the University of Wyoming, will join me at 8:35 this morning. We'll talk about the future of UW, including enrollment, budget, athletics, all that up and coming and on the way this morning with President Reeves. Jason Shumway joins me at 8:45. Our monthly report from RE/MAX Star Valley. We'll take a look at some of the current market trends in real estate and more with Jason Shumway. Tomorrow, Lexi Weber with the Star Valley Arts Council will be on the air. We'll recap the Alpine Art Festival over the weekend and preview upcoming fall events. And also, Brett Story will be on the air tomorrow. He's a board member. Also, Charlie Mangalino with the Associate Director of Philanthropy. They'll be on the air promoting the Wyoming Community Foundation tomorrow here on the Weekday Wake Up. Chad Baldwin joins me on Wednesday and U.S. Congresswoman Harriet Hageman on Thursday this week on SVI Radio. Let's take a look at the events. Here's what's going on this week in Lincoln County and the Bear Lake Valley. 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First in Montpelier and Bear Lake area today, Georgetown Elementary new student registration has already begun. Goes from 7 a.m. to noon today and tomorrow. Bring official birth certificate and immunization record for the student. Parent or guardian driver's license also required. That's today and tomorrow, Georgetown Elementary new student registration, 7 to noon. Deadline for cleaning out pen stalls at the fairgrounds is today, following last week's Bear Lake County Fair. And also a reminder that if Bear Lake listeners, if your child needs their school immunizations, kindergarten, 7th and 12th graders can make an appointment with Southeast Idaho Public Health Department. Happening in Lincoln County this week, Wyoming Primary Election Day is tomorrow. See the August 12th edition of the Star Valley Independent for the complete voter's guide. Polls are open from 7 a.m. to 7 p.m. Results will be posted online once they become available in the evening hours at both SBI News and SBIKemmer.com. Happening on also tomorrow in Bear Lake, Hospital Auxiliary Thrift Store Wednesday special. It's actually, sorry, not tomorrow, but Wednesday is the spin game. Bear Lake Farmers Market is tomorrow, though, from noon to 4, next to Family Dollar tomorrow in Montpelier. This Thursday, back to school. Get your cheeks in those seats, kids. First day of school for all Star Valley schools in District 2. And the first day of school for all Kemmer schools in District 1 is Thursday. Cokeville doesn't start till Monday. But Star Valley and Kemmer back at it on Thursday. 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
10: Young children vandalize a church in southeastern Idaho. In Wyoming, a Virginia PAC spending over $500,000 to help specific freedom-based candidates. Good morning, Dan Dockstetter. Second news update. News from southeast Idaho first. Three young children extensively vandalized a Church of Jesus Christ of Latter-day Saints building in Pocatello, smashing items, tipping over paint cans, and clogging toilets. That according to Pocatello police. The Idaho State Journal reporting the children ages 8 to 10 are now facing criminal charges after police say they entered an LDS stake building adjacent to Idaho State University's Stephen Performing Arts Center on Friday and caused widespread damage. In Wyoming, a Virginia-based PAC has spent over $549,000 backing Wyoming Freedom Caucus candidates. The program hires people to go door-to-door in Wyoming with messages and door hangers urging people to vote for specific candidates, each in their areas of Wyoming. Related to this, in June, several Wyoming lawmakers attended an event at the Four Seasons Resort in Deton Village, hosted by the PAC's affiliated organization. A post on X for the event showed Representative Rachel Rodriguez, who chairs the Wyoming Freedom Caucus, alongside Republican Representative Scott Heiner of Green River, Nina Weber of Cody, John Bear of Gillette, and Steve Johnson of Cheyenne. Williams is running for Secretary of State. The full report at svinews.com. A local note on roads, the town of Star Valley Ranch advising that chip sealing will begin in Plat 20 of that town in the next 2 weeks. A memorandum of understanding that was supposed to be put a pause on fighting between the U.S. and Iran expires today. The deal was reached in June after high-level talks mediated by Pakistan. Both sides have accused the other of violating the terms of the deal multiple times. International news, President Trump wants to scale back joint military exercises with South Korea following Seoul's refusal to join the fight against Iran, Roy O'Neill reports.
11: In a Truth Social post touting his very good relationship with North Korean leader Kim Jong-un, President Trump said military exercises with South Korea are, quote, totally inappropriate and hostile. Trump said North Korea's Kim has been, quote, unthreatening and respectful, unquote, throughout his presidency. President Trump claims South Korea rejected his offer to join in on the denuclearization of Iran. I'm Rory O'Neill.
10: This note, Hollywood is mourning the loss of actress Hayden Panettiere. Monica Nelson reports.
12: A rep for the 36-year-old confirmed her death Sunday. While an exact cause has not yet been announced, she was best known for her roles on the NBC sci-fi series Heroes, the musical drama Nashville, and the Scream horror franchise. She also appeared in Remember the Titans, Raising Helen, and Ally McBeal. In a statement, her father asked for privacy as the family takes time to process what he described as an unimaginable loss. The actress, who had been extremely open about her struggles with drugs and alcohol in the past, leaves behind an 11-year-old daughter. I'm Monica Nelson.
10: Dan Dox at our second news update.
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2: 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Back into the text and topic today, Kick It or Keep It. Here's a new song released just a couple of days ago, the end of last week, by Philip Phillips. Remember Me, Yes or No, for Swift and the Wave. Kick It or Keep It.

Swift 98 and Wave listeners, your turn to vote this week on Kick It or Keep It. Yes or no? Throw it out or put it in the playlist. 307-203-4637. That's 203-4637. Some more votes trickling in this morning, but still pretty tight this morning. Just a 2-vote difference in favor of keeping this song right now. Find the full song online at SBINews.com. And then if you are a Swift or a Wave listener, let us know what you think. Yes or no, kick it or keep it. Philip Phillips, Remember Me, 307-203-4637. Too scared of what you know.

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0: degrees this afternoon in the Bear Lake Valley. Partly cloudy and 81 degrees tomorrow. Sunshine and 87 on Wednesday. Highs remain in the upper 80s to lower 90s on Thursday and Friday, and then down to the lower 80s on Saturday and Sunday in Montpelier. For the Kemmer and Diamondville forecast today, blue skies, sunshine, high temperatures at around 82 degrees this afternoon. Some clouds tomorrow morning, but sunshine by tomorrow afternoon. High temperatures climb to about 79 degrees. In Kemmer, Diamondville, Wednesday, partly cloudy 85. Thursday, partly cloudy 86. And Friday, partly cloudy 87. Temperatures drop to the lower 80s Saturday, Sunday with a chance of isolated thunderstorms. In the Star Valley forecast today, rain and thunderstorms back in the mix today. Highs near 79 degrees with a 60% chance of thunderstorm activity today in Star Valley. Mostly cloudy tomorrow, 76 degrees, 20% chance of rain. And then sunshine on Wednesday at 81, sunshine Thursday at 84, 86 degrees on Friday under partly cloudy skies. And then isolated thunderstorms again Saturday, Sunday. Highs down to the mid-70s. Some temperatures currently right now this morning across the SBI radio footprint. First Garden City in the Bear Lake Valley looking at 59 degrees right now. Paris at 53. Montpelier at 55 degrees currently. In Star Valley this morning, Alpine sitting at 53. Looks like Thane at 51 degrees. Afton reporting a temperature of 51 as well. And in Cokeville's, we look at Southern Lincoln County, 51 right now in Cokeville. LaBarge at 48 degrees. And Kemmer-Diamondville right now at 52 degrees.
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0: Sports with Dal on Swift 98, the Spur, and also on the Wave today. Dal, it has become official. AI has fired somebody.
3: Really?
0: It has happened. An AI agent running a San Francisco store has fired its first employee. Andon Labs said Thursday that Luna, the AI manager of Andon Market, an experimental retail store run entirely by AI, decided to fire a human after repeated lateness and other workplace issues.
4: Luna not putting up with no malarkey.
0: No, not Luna. Not Luna. Logs show the employee arrived late for 17 of 23 shifts. I don't think the employee would have survived a real manager.
4: I was going to say, Luna seems pretty lenient now.
0: Luna reviewed the violations and notified the employee that her role at the company had been terminated.
4: Makes me think of the scene in T2 where the metal Terminator is like stepping on the human skulls and stuff. You've been terminated.
0: Late for 17 of 23 shifts. Can't do that.
4: That's pretty bad.
0: Yeah.
4: You wouldn't make it that long here. I'll tell you that.
0: No. Not at all.
4: 17 of 23 morning shows, you're late.
0: You got to be on the air. You're ready to roll. Hey, what's happening in sports headlines today?
4: Well, area golf teams in action today and tomorrow at Valley View Golf Course in Afton. The Star Valley Invitational expected to have upwards of 10 teams in attendance to start the week. Star Valley and Kemmer Golf both competed at the Powell Invite last week to start the season. Look for that recap under the sports section at SVINews.com. Today is the first day of fall practice for most Wyoming sports teams. Football, volleyball, cross country starting their seasons officially today. Teams will need to complete 2 weeks worth of practice before their official contests. The Vikings going to be without a versatile defender for the remainder of the year. According to NFL Network, Jamal Adams will miss the 2026 season because of a right knee injury he suffered in Minnesota's preseason win over the Giants.

0: Adams was signed on the eve of training camp and had been taking heavy first-team reps during practice. Rookie running back Jeremiah Love dealing with a high ankle sprain and is unlikely to play the rest of the preseason for the Arizona Cardinals. That according to ESPN's Adam Schefter. The Cardinals hoping Love can be ready to play week one in Los Angeles against the Chargers. Love played 23 snaps Thursday night, rushing it 11 times for 58 yards. He also caught three passes for 14 yards against the Las Vegas Raiders. Scottie Scheffler drilled a mid-iron shot for a birdie to help him finish the final round of the St. Jude Championship with a 4-under 66 and an 8-shot victory in the tournament. It's the largest margin of victory at TPC Southwind. It is the 21st career victory for Scheffler, all of which have taken place since 2022. Mikayla Timpson scored a career-high 20 points, including Indiana's first three field goals in overtime, and the Fever beat the Dream 95-91 on Sunday to protect their hold on fourth place in the WNBA standings. Caitlin Clark scored 26 points, including two free throws after Atlanta had trimmed the lead to two. Over to baseball, Ben Rice hit a tie-breaking home run in the 10th inning, and the New York Yankees beat the Toronto Blue Jays 4-3 on Sunday to avoid a three-game sweep. Other American League winners were the Orioles, White Sox, Athletics, Royals, and the Mariners. Matt Olson hit a three-run homer to back six strong innings from Bryce Elder, leading the Atlanta Braves past the Arizona Diamondbacks 5-3 to avoid a three-game sweep. Other National League winners were the Marlins, Mets, Cardinals, Rockies, and the Brewers. And in interleague play, Brian Reynolds, Brandon Lowe, and Nick York each had two RBIs to lift the Pittsburgh Pirates over the Boston Red Sox 8-3 after a two-and-a-half-hour rain delay on Sunday. Rounding out the winners from the diamond yesterday in interleague play were the Padres and the Phillies. And finally, the Colts and Pacers getting involved with flood relief. Each of Indianapolis's local pro sports teams donating $125,000 to efforts throughout the state. The Indiana Fever and Noblesville Boom of the G League also joined the effort. The announcement came after the Colts training camp practice on Sunday, with the money going directly to the American Red Cross. Duke, that's a look at sports.
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3: Hi, I'm Joe Heward. I'm running for Lincoln County Commissioner. I'm excited to be able to represent the whole county. I believe in transparency and accountability, and I will start broadcasting and uploading the meetings starting day one, even if it's with my own laptop, just like I did during the Republican Foreman thing. We need to look at the services you've already paid for with taxes. The library cut back hours, but the elected officials gave themselves a 40% raise. That's just not right. I just want to make sure you have direct access to your commissioner, and I will serve the entire county. That's what we need, is a serving commissioner. Vote Joe, August 18th.
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1: 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Kick it or keep it for the text and topic today. A brand spanking new song from Phillip Phillips. This one dropped last week on Thursday, so brand new. Remember Me, the name of this song. What are your thoughts? 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Now a 3-vote difference in favor of keeping this song. 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
4: So, count songs that'll never show. Too scared. Of what you know.

0: If you have traveled to foreign countries or seen depictions of them in movies, you are aware of vast differences among cultures. The principle of separate reality says that the differences among individuals is every bit as vast. And just as we couldn't expect people of different cultures to see or do things as we would, this principle tells us that the individual differences in our ways of seeing the world prohibit this as well. It's not a matter of merely tolerating differences, but of truly understanding and honoring the fact that it literally can't be any other way. I have noticed in my own personal life, as I have visited several countries and with different cultures, that the cultures of these people are wonderful. And the more I am aware of my differences with them, the more I truly love them. And so I would encourage each of us to consider deeply and respect the fact that we are all very different. And I truly believe that when we do this, the love you feel for others, as well as the appreciation you have for your own uniqueness, will increase. This is Kim Kazair on The Brighter Side.
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2: Into this 8 o'clock hour, live on the Weekday Wake Up. Thank you for joining us today on your Monday morning. News, sports, weather events, birthdays and anniversaries on the way. In this 8 o'clock hour, I'll be speaking with President Reeves, the new president of the University of Wyoming. We'll talk the future of UW, including enrollment, budget, athletics, and more. That's coming up at 8:35 this morning. Also, Jason Shumway with RE/MAX Star Valley. He'll be on the air with me for his monthly real estate report today at 8:45. Right now, let's take a look at on this day in history happening today, back in the day, on the 17th of August, 1945. It was today that Korea divided into North and South along the 38th parallel today in 45. In 1969, it was today that Hurricane Camille ravaged Mississippi, Alabama, and Louisiana, killing 259 people, injuring thousands more, packed winds in excess of 200 miles per hour. Hurricane Camille today in 69. Very same day, a little further north, the final day of Woodstock took place today in 1969, closing the Jimi Hendrix as the final act. They did not take the stage until 9 o'clock the next day due to bad weather, of course, and other delays in 1969. Today in 2008, swimmer Michael Phelps won his 8th gold medal at the Beijing Olympics, breaking Mark Spitz's record of 7 gold medals. Today in 2023, for the first time in 21 years, the U.S. 30-year fixed mortgage rate rose above 7%. Yay! Today in 2023. And a check on this day in Wyoming history. This happened not too far from where we're at right now. It was today in 1996 that an Air Force cargo plane carrying equipment for then President Clinton crashed near Jackson, killing 8 crew members and a Secret Service employee. That was today in Teton County in 1996. That's a check of on this day in history. News headlines with Dan Dockstetter on the way next.
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5: Wall Street is opening up mostly lower this morning. Good morning, Dan Dockstetter. Third and final check of news with business notes. Wall Street is opening up mostly lower this morning to start off the trading week. Investors are balancing concerns about tensions in the Middle East with second quarter earnings. Disappointing retail sales data and a relatively mild inflation report lowered expectations of a Federal Reserve rate hike. All of this possible next month. At the opening bell, the Dow Jones Industrial Average fell 200 points. The S&P 500 was slightly lower and the NASDAQ was flat to start off the session. All of that just occurring moments ago. Consumer sentiment is down for the first time in 3 months. Preliminary index for August from the University of Michigan showed it fell to 51, down from July's final reading of 55.2. It comes as consumers express concerns over increasing prices. Now, business on a lighter note. Let's go to Disneyland, at least Disney World. Disney's Tomorrowland is getting a makeover. Mark Mayfield explains.
6: So there's a great big beautiful tomorrow.
7: Park officials made the announcement Saturday at the D23 convention in Anaheim and offered no details, but said planning has begun on the classic Disneyland attraction. Officials said the updated Tomorrowland will have new features and more open spaces with immersive storytelling and emotional experiences. The park is reportedly hoping to transform Tomorrowland in time for Disneyland's 75th anniversary. I'm Mark Mayfield.
5: Anthropic's revenue increased over 14-fold in the second quarter from a year earlier. Bloomberg News reported to that jump Friday, highlighting the quick growth of Anthropic as it prepares to make a public offering. A new survey finds that nearly half of American workers say they'll never be able to fully retire. Jennifer Kuiper with the report.
8: The 2026 Retirement Expectations Survey from financial services company Thrivent says retirement fears are high. The survey of more than 2,000 American adults has found only 58% of workers think they'll have enough money to retire on time, and 36% of workers expect to have to continue earning a paycheck in retirement. I'm Jennifer Kuiper.
5: And this final business note, Wyoming Governor Mark Gordon, chairman of the Wyoming Stable Token Commission, will participate in a main stage fireside chat entitled Frontier Finance Inside Wyoming's Digital Leadership with Commissioner Joe Revelle at the third annual Salt Wyoming Blockchain Symposium on Tuesday, August 18th. That'll go from 4:45 to 5 p.m. Mountain Time. Dan Dockstetter, third and final check of news focused on business.
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9: This is Senior Branch Office Administrator Desiree Coons bringing you the daily financial market report on behalf of financial advisor Kyle Terry and Edward Jones. U.S. equity markets moved higher on Thursday with the S&P 500 hitting a new record high. This comes as both consumer price index and producer price index inflation data for July came in somewhat cooler than expected. As a result, expectations for a Federal Reserve interest rate hike in September have moved lower. According to SME FedWatch, the probability of a Fed raising hike at the September 16th FOMC meeting has fallen to about 34% from around 55% last week. Bond yields are also moving lower, supportive of equity markets as well. The U.S. two-year Treasury yield, which tends to be most sensitive to Fed rate expectations, moved lower by about 0.05% from 4.2% to 4.15%. Overall, for the full year, the S&P 500 is now up about 14%, while the technology-heavy NASDAQ is up about 15%. In our view, a combination of strong earnings growth and stable labor market and consumer trends continue to underpin stock market gains. Thursday, U.S. equities closed higher. The Dow closed up 70 points at 53,840. The NASDAQ closed up 215 points at 26,803. The S&P 500 closed up 50 points at 7,779. This has been today's Financial Market Report, brought to you on behalf of Edward Jones, member SIPC, and financial advisor Kyle Terry, serving individual investors with personalized attention and financial advice at 625 South Washington Street, Suite D in Afton. If you like additional information, please contact our branch office at 885-3161. 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
2: Rolling through a Monday. 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
1: And so far, it's been kind of back and forth, but Mr. Philip Phillips, does have a little bit of a cushion. Where do we stand, Duke?
0: Yeah, it's been pretty close most of the morning. The Keep It votes retained their lead by 3 as of right now this morning. 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
1: Let's take a look at the weather forecast this morning in Bear Lake Valley and Lincoln County as well this morning. 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Still a chance of some light rain showers in the Bear Lake Valley this morning. Things beginning to taper off, but forecast still showing a 40% chance of rain in Montpelier and surrounding areas. High temperatures will be at about 84 degrees with sunshine this afternoon. Partly cloudy tomorrow, 81 for the high, with Montpelier sitting at 87 on Wednesday with sunshine. Partly cloudy and highs around 90 on Thursday and Friday. In Kemmer Diamondville's forecast today, mostly sunny skies in southern Lincoln County. Just a 15% chance of rain with high temperatures at 82 degrees this afternoon. Morning clouds, but afternoon sun tomorrow with a high of 79 degrees. Partly cloudy Wednesday at 85, partly cloudy Thursday at 86, and partly cloudy Friday at 87. And then a chance of thunderstorms this weekend in Kemmer Diamondville, Saturday, Sunday with highs around 80. In the Star Valley forecast today, 70% chance of scattered thunderstorms developing again this afternoon. High temperatures around 79 degrees today, and well, might even see some rainfall before this afternoon. Could see some pretty soon, actually. Mostly cloudy with a high near 76 degrees tomorrow. And then Star Valley has sunshine on Wednesday, Thursday, Friday. Highs in the lower to mid-80s. And then partly cloudy skies Saturday, Sunday with highs in the mid-70s. Looking at current temperatures to start off your Monday morning. First in the Idaho side of our listenership, Bear Lake Valley, Garden City sitting at 61 degrees. Paris at 56 and Montpelier also at 56 degrees. In Star Valley, looks like Alpine reporting a current temperature this morning of 53. Thane reporting 52, and Afton right now also at 52 degrees. Southern Lincoln County has Cokeville at 52. LaBarge, you're sitting at 52. And Kemmer Diamondville, you're sitting at 55 degrees.
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10: Yeah, please plan on voting. As we brought this up a couple weeks ago, Wyo Vote mentioned that in the last primary election, not the general, but the last primary, only 27% of Lincoln County voted. We got to bump those up. Got to bump up those numbers. So the polls open 7 a.m. They're open till 7 p.m. tomorrow. And check out the latest edition of the Star Valley Independent. It came out last week. There's an election section, has all the things in it that you'll need, answers all your questions.
1: That it does. Candidates, statements, polling locations, times and locations, all the details in the voter's guide in last week's Star Valley Independent. And, of course, remember that candidate forum we held here during the Weekday Wake Up a couple of weeks ago as well. You can go back and find that on the SVI Media YouTube channel or by searching for it at SVI News and SVIKemmer.com. What is going on in sports headlines today?
10: Area golf teams in action today and tomorrow at Valley View Golf Course in Afton. The Star Valley Invitational expected to have upwards of 10 teams in attendance to start the week. Star Valley and Kemmer Golf both competed at the Powell Invite last week to start the season. Look for that recap under the sports section at SVINews.com. And today is the first day of fall practice for most Wyoming sports teams, football, volleyball, and cross country, starting their seasons officially today. Teams will need to complete 2 weeks' worth of practice before their official contests. Rookie running back Jeremiah Love dealing with a high ankle sprain and is unlikely to play the rest of the preseason for the Arizona Cardinals. That according to ESPN's Adam Schefter. The Cardinals hoping Love can be ready to play week one in Los Angeles against the Chargers. Love played 23 snaps on Thursday night, rushing 11 times for 58 yards, catching 3 passes against the Las Vegas Raiders. Scottie Scheffler drilled a mid-iron shot to within 10 feet for a birdie to help him finish the final round of the St. Jude Championship with a 4-under-66 and an 8-shot victory in the tournament. It's the largest margin of victory at TPC Southwind. It is the 21st career victory for Scheffler, all of which have taken place since 2022. Michaela Timpson scored a career-high 20 points, including Indiana's first 3 field goals in overtime, and the Fever beat the Atlanta Dream 95-91 on Sunday to protect their hold on fourth place in the WNBA standings. Caitlin Clark scored 26 points, including 2 free throws, after Atlanta trimmed Indiana's lead to 93-91. The Vikings will be without a versatile defender for the remainder of the year. According to NFL Network, Jamal Adams will miss the 2026 season because of a right knee injury he suffered in Minnesota's preseason win over the New York Giants. Adams was signed on the eve of training camp and had been taking heavy first-team reps during practice. Over to baseball, Ben Rice hit a tie-breaking home run in the 10th inning, and the New York Yankees beat the Toronto Blue Jays 4-3 on Sunday to avoid a three-game sweep. Other winners in the American League included the Orioles, White Sox, and Athletics, along with the Royals and the Mariners. In the National League, Matt Olson hit a three-run homer to back six strong innings from Bryce Elder, leading the Atlanta Braves past the Arizona Diamondbacks 5-3 on Sunday to avoid a three-game sweep. Other National League winners, including the Marlins, Mets, Cardinals, Rockies, and the Brewers. And in interleague play, Brian Reynolds, Brandon Lowe, and Nick York each hit two RBIs to lift the Pittsburgh Pirates over the Boston Red Sox 8-3 after a two-and-a-half-hour rain delay on Sunday. Rounding out the winners from the Diamond yesterday were the Padres and the Phillies. And one final note, the Colts and Pacers getting involved with flood relief. Each of Indianapolis's local pro sports teams donating $125,000 to efforts throughout the state. The Indiana Fever and Noblesville Boom of the G League also joined the effort. The announcement came before the Colts training camp practice on Sunday, with the money going directly to the American Red Cross. Duke, that's sports.
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12: Hello, this is Pastor Richard Hartman of Grace Baptist Church in Kenmore, a thought from the Word, continuing to look at not fearing in the Bible. And in 2 Timothy 1, verse 7, Paul is writing a younger minister. He's writing from prison, but he writes to him this: "For God gave us a spirit not of fear, but of power and love and self-control." Why would there be fear? Verse 8, "Therefore do not be ashamed of the testimony about our Lord, nor of me as prisoner." The fear would be, Paul's imprisoned. If I'm connected with Paul or with Christ in this time of persecution, the same may happen to me. But what is to take place instead of that? Instead of fear, power, the power of God's indwelling spirit, love, focusing on God and others, and self-control. We all know when fear grips us, we tend to say and do things that aren't always wise or good. Paul is helping Timothy to see that God is still in control. You can trust him. You do not need fear to drive you. We do not need to have that happen to us either if we're believers.
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13: Sure, back all over town, actually.

Kick It or Keep It, Phillip Phillips on his way to being added to the Swift and Wave playlist, it appears, with the Kick It vote or Keep It vote still out in front. 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

0: 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I want to turn around, head home.
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3: The media attacks him. The insiders attack him. The political establishment attacks him. Why? Because Chuck Gray gets results. Chuck Gray stood with President Trump and fought to keep President Trump on the ballot. And he defended election integrity, requiring proof of citizenship to vote. Chuck stopped a massive foreign-owned wind project from taking over Wyoming land. And stop China, because Chuck Gray will always take the fight to America's enemies. In Congress, Chuck will protect girls' sports, take on the woke agenda, and stand with President Trump. President Trump noticed Chuck Gray's America First work.
4: Chuck Gray. Great job, Chuck.
3: The attacks are fake. Chuck Gray is fighting for Wyoming values, Wyoming families, and Wyoming's future. Wyoming doesn't back down. And neither does Chuck Gray.
5: I'm Chuck Gray, candidate for Congress, and I approve this message.
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2: It is 8:35 this morning, live on Swift 98 and The Spur, heading into my first guest interview segment for the day today, and a chance to catch up with the brand new president of the University of Wyoming. That's President Shane Reeves joining me live over the phone today. President Reeves, good morning. How's the campus of UW this morning in Laramie?
13: Hey, good morning, Duke, and good morning to all of your listeners there in Star Valley. The campus is beautiful. Weather's nice. The fall is coming quickly. The students are about to arrive. And maybe more exciting than anything is Our women's soccer team is now 2-0 after winning 3-0 yesterday.
2: Yeah, absolutely. Yeah, that's fantastic. Well, appreciate your time, a chance to introduce you to the western side of the state here in Lincoln County. So let's maybe talk your background before we start talking about what will happen as president. But a military career up to this point, correct?
13: Yeah, I'm originally from Rock Springs, so I know the western side of the state and love it. And I grew up in Rock Springs, graduated from Rock Springs High School in 1992, and then was fortunate to be selected to go to the United States Military Academy, where I graduated in 1996. And I spent 30 years in the Army doing a variety of different jobs. I started as what's known as an armor officer, so I was doing armored cav type activities. And then the Army has this really great program. In fact, the Army is really good in general about providing people educational opportunities. And so I applied for a program where they send you to law school, and I was selected, and I went to law school at William & Mary, which is in Virginia. And then I became a JAG officer, which is a military lawyer. And then after that, I was selected to go teach at the United States Military Academy. So I became an academic, and I taught law in a number of various topics, and then was there for a number of years, moving from being a teacher through administration and culminating as the chief academic officer, basically the provost, after 30 years. And then I've had this great opportunity to come home and become the president at UW.
2: Absolutely love it. So, you know, when you look at where the University of Wyoming currently is and what your predecessor, Ed Seidel, had done, if you could summarize kind of the current status of the University of Wyoming, how would you describe it?
13: I think it's got great potential, and it's an incredible university. It's one of the, you know, it's one of the great land-grant flagship state institutions in this nation. I think that it's got the potential to do a number of things on behalf of the state, whether it is educating our young people or providing a workforce for the future, but also for generating economic development through some really Wyoming-centric research. And then, as I stated, I don't think it's outside the possibility that the University of Wyoming is in the conversation as one of the great state institutions in this nation. And clearly, in my opinion, I know I'm biased, but clearly in my opinion, it is the crown jewel of the Rocky Mountain West. So it is a really, really exciting time to be at the University of Wyoming. It has got, obviously, it's exciting because school's starting, and when students come back, I mean, seriously, Duke, it is so much fun. But more importantly, the university itself is on a trajectory where I think the sky's the limit.
2: Yeah. Well, you know, and as you step into this position, of course, the future is bright, and there's lots of reasons to be optimistic. There are some challenges, though, as there is pretty much anywhere else, and always financially, right? I mean, that's always going to be one of the big questions. And you step into the position a few months after the state legislature really, really took a hard look at funding for University of Wyoming in the last session. That will continue moving forward. And also just overall budget shortfalls. And so when you look at the financial numbers for the university and how to work with the legislature, how do you see that moving forward?
13: You know, I think it's all about relationships and communication and priorities. And I look forward to working with the legislature. And it's any good organization is willing to look at itself and be introspective and determine where there can be efficiencies or perhaps there's redundancies. Or maybe there are things that we don't need to be doing any longer because time has passed them by. But on the other hand, any good organization also needs to have a growth strategy and needs to be able to think about the future and needs to think about where they can be putting resources. And so I look forward to working with the legislature. And the passion for the university is clear, not just in the legislature, but in the state, which is one of the things I'm most excited about being home and being the president. You know, maybe we're the only state that has only one four-year institution. And we have roughly 60,000 UW alum in the state. And so the passion for the university is awesome, and being willing to look at yourself in terms of resources and efficiencies and redundancies and all those things I named is an important part, because at the end of the day, it is the University of Wyoming, and it's the Wyoming state legislature and the people who want to make sure we're doing the right thing. And so we need to be good stewards of those resources. So I don't have any concerns about working with the legislature. I don't have any concerns about the support for the university. I think it just requires some proactive leadership to look to make sure we're moving in the right direction.
2: One of the concerns was some members of the legislature felt there were some curriculum or courses that being taught that maybe weren't appropriate, I guess, for the state of Wyoming. As you look at the curriculum and what is being taught on the campus, do you anticipate any changes in that realm?
13: You know, the this is back. You mentioned President Seidel and the you know the team that's been at University of Wyoming. They've done a really, really good job in being responsive to those concerns and looking through the curriculum to ensure that there, if anything was considered to be not in alignment with what the state would want its young people to be taught, they've looked at it. I mean, I think we'll continue to look, will continue to evolve, but curriculum is always evolving. And the purpose of higher education is to provide an intellectual foundation so that young people can successfully navigate all the complexities, the uncertainties, and the ambiguities of the modern world. And you do that by pushing people. And so I know that in my background and as a Wyomingite, I felt like I had great intellectual resilience and I could make decisions on my own and I didn't need to be coddled. And so I am open to looking at what we need to do to make sure we're in alignment with whatever the legislature has said. And I think again, the university is already in a really, really good place based on the efforts that the entire university put in over the last year. But I'd also highlight that my job is to create in young people a sophistication in their thinking and to push them. Just as if you want to be pushed, you know, if you're doing something physically, I need to push people intellectually. And in doing so, we make sure our graduates are going to be successful as they move into this really quickly changing global economy.
2: Speaking with Shane Reeves this morning, the new president of the University of Wyoming. President Reeves, you mentioned it not being just an educational institution for those attending classes, but it's economic impact across the state. We have Chad Baldwin on the air with us on a monthly basis, and that's one of the recurring themes of everything we talk about is all the research and study and everything that goes on from the university that impacts the entire state of Wyoming. Maybe speak to that a little and what the university's commitment is to continuing that portion of its relationship with the state moving forward.
13: Yeah, Duke, I mean, this is a really exciting aspect that I don't know if everyone knows this or not, but in February 2025, the University of Wyoming was designated as a R1 research institution, which it's less than 5% of all universities in the nation are designated as an R1 research institution. And that means that there is a lot of really fascinating and exciting research being done at the university. And what I think is so exciting about it is, number one, it validates decades of work. Right, there's decades of great work by the faculty and by the students and by the state in trying to elevate the University of Wyoming into being really the intellectual engine for a lot of the economic development that's taking place in the state. And the research that's happening is amazing, right? It's really focused on those Wyoming-centric drivers of our economy. You think like energy and minerals and agricultural tourism. But there's also opportunities to diversify the economy. If you start to think about health, you start to think about artificial intelligence and really the infrastructure that underlies AI. But at the end of the day, what is so exciting is the research matters because it can solve real problems for Wyoming. And in doing so, it can generate real economic opportunity for this great state, which then gets to one of the bigger questions that I've been asked as I've been going all around the state, and I've been really aggressively going around and listening to people, is there's lots of concern about keeping young people in the state. I get asked constantly, Shane, how are we going to keep young people in the state? And I'm like, well, you better have some jobs, and you better have some affordable housing, and you better have health care, and you better have great schools. If you do those things, you're going to keep the young people, and we'll start to compete a little bit better with the states where the young people are going for opportunity. And I think a lot of that starts with the university's research efforts driving some of these economic opportunities.
2: Well, President Reeves, absolutely appreciate your time. Look forward to hearing from you more. You started by mentioning the great start to the soccer program. I think, of course, so many people associate the University of Wyoming with the athletic programs and, of course, the football season up and coming. What excites you most with the athletic department of where things currently sit with UW?
13: Great. There's great leadership with Tom Berman. Tom is and I have a pretty good strategy for going forward, and what excites me about athletics is what it does for the state. Athletics unite Wyoming. It creates pride. Our student athletes are exceptional young people. I've had a chance to go talk to a couple of the teams, and I mean, I love athletics, but I also love what it means about development. I mean, you start to see like leadership and you start to see tenacity, you see grit, you see character, you see all these things on those, you know, what Douglas MacArthur called the fields of friendly strife. And I think competitive athletics and academic excellence reinforce one another, and a rising tide lifts all boats. And our athletic program needs to be great. So does our academic experience. So does our campus culture. And at the end of the day, athletics are an indicator of the health of an institution, and it's the front porch of an institution, but it's part of a broader effort to focus on, really, a relentless focus on excellence across the entire university as we move the university into the future and we grow it in all of our various pillars.
2: That's President Shane Reeves, new president of the University of Wyoming. Anything we missed that you'd like to touch on today while we have you?
13: No, I appreciate the opportunity to talk. Always willing to come back on whenever you'd like. I would just say I think the University of Wyoming is a place where every single citizen of this great state belongs. We are excited to be the state's university, and my job and my goal is to firmly establish it as the premier public institution in the Rocky Mountain West. It's clearly the indispensable institution in the state, but I also wanted to make it of importance nationally through some of the efforts that we'll undergo in the next few years. So thanks, Duke, for just the opportunity to talk to everybody this morning.
2: Absolutely. Look forward to having you on again in the future. That's President Shane Reeves with the University of Wyoming. It's all part of the SVI Radio Network.
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2: 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And the monthly report from Jason Shumway with RE/MAX Star Valley. Jason, good morning. Welcome back in studio today.
19: Good morning. Thanks for having me.
2: Yeah, absolutely. So I'd like to have you on the air once a month or so to talk about the real estate market, how things are looking, how things are going. Today we're going to talk about HOAs, but before we do that, give us just a real quick snapshot of where the market stands as of now as we kind of wrap up the summer season.
19: Yeah, absolutely. So summer, it's over, right? Isn't that crazy? I mean, it's just like we were all begging for the warm temperatures, and fair is now over, and it's in the rearview mirror. It's insane how fast time is going. The market is, the market's doing well up here overall. You know, it's not it over the last 3 years, we've kind of seen a slow taper off in the number of transactions, but home values and land values have kind of, you know, they've kind of flattened out and stayed pretty close to where they were. We're not seeing, you know, certainly things are coming down, but a little of that's more, one-off properties. If it's priced well, it's still going to sell. But yeah, the market's doing really well. It's, like I said,

0: a group of people that are getting together with a road maintenance or an HOA association, so to speak. Sometimes that road maintenance or whatever will fall on one individual and the cost of that. And so that's where a lot of the HOA kind of out in the county subdivisions arises from. And, you know, so it's kind of a good thing, and it's, you know, it's a double-edged sword, right? I mean, you know, you don't want any rules for yourself, but you also don't want your neighbors to have 200 alpacas, right? So, it's more of a guideline, you know, and so if you look at it in that regard, it's becoming more and more relevant, and I think going forward, the county and the towns are, you know, they're in favor of it, and it's just an overall safeguard, you know, the values and everything.
1: But. So I think most people are familiar with, you know, the term HOA, Homeowners Association. What is a CC&R? Explain that. What's the difference?
0: Yeah, so CC&R is Covenants, Conditions, and Restrictions. And so what's that? That's basically the set of rules. And then typically within that, and so as an example, it'll say, hey, in this neighborhood, you know, you need to have a certain type of roof pitch, or you might need to have X number of square footage to, you know, and that's just a kind of, again, it's just guardrails, so to speak, so that if everybody is, say, a 1,500 square foot house, then all of a sudden there's not one that's, you know, 350 square feet or whatever. And then the HOA is basically it's the governing body that's of the neighborhood. So you have to live in that neighborhood to be a member of the HOA. And then it's an elected group. Typically it's like three people. And that's kind of the enforcement of the CC&R. So without an HOA, the CC&Rs are the rules, but there's no way to actually enforce it. And so, you know, there's a lot that goes into it, and it just kind of depends on, you know, I guess, what you're looking for. You know, if you're wanting that enforcement body, if you're wanting to make sure that you don't have, then, you know, you need to pay a little bit closer attention. If you're just looking at what the CC&Rs say, and there's not, you know, an HOA that's set up, it's totally different. So
1: gotcha. Okay. So I'm assuming you see this all the time. There's different levels of an HOA. Mm-hmm. Maybe you mentioned road maintenance. Maybe there's one that's kind of casually set up just for road maintenance and that's it. And then you have some that are a little more strict on what color can you paint your house? What does your lawn have to look like? I mean, those types of things. And so that's also something to keep in consideration when you, just because there's an HOA there, maybe it's not quite what you think it could be, right?
0: Yeah, absolutely. And it's, everyone hears that, you know, they hear HOA and they just instantly, they say, oh, I don't want anyone telling me what I can't do. But yeah, there's definitely different levels to it and different degrees to it. And there's also different fees associated with it. You know, some neighborhoods are, they're just like $50 a year, and that really is just the cost of fuel for the snowplow driver or you know, a little bit of wages. And there's others that are several hundred dollars a year, and they might have more things. They might have, you know, community walking paths or gated, you know, gated entry or something like that. There's more maintenance involved. So, the HOA fee can vary greatly. And, again, yeah, it just kind of depends on, but it's, yeah, I mean, I grew up here. I'm the same way, you know. You don't want, you know, the rules or whatever, but at the same time, I don't want 200 alpacas next door to me. So,
1: Jason Shumway, Remax Star Valley in studio this morning. So as an agent, what is your responsibility to help a potential buyer navigate that, right? I'm assuming when someone looks at a property, you're already trying to have some of those HOA answers, right?
0: Yeah, absolutely. And you know, we hear the town of Star Valley Ranch is our most common, you know, you hear all these horror stories, right? They have this huge HOA, and it's in all honesty, it's really not that big a deal. It's not that big of, you know, the rules up there aren't that complex. Yes, there is an HOA, but it's not the boogeyman that it's kind of created out to be. And so, but as the buyer comes in, it's just our job to make sure that they understand, you know, this is the differences, this is how much the fee is, this is, you know, and we can track down, you know, meeting minutes and everything for them if they want to go that level of it. So
1: gotcha. Jason Shumway, Remax Star Valley in studio. Anything else on this topic you feel is worth mentioning?
0: I don't think so. I know we touched on this a time or two, but you know, I just think that understanding kind of the difference between, you know, why the CC&Rs are there and whether or not there's actually someone enforcing it. That's, you know, that's an important thing. And then,

0: you know, just kind of realizing that it's as time goes on and the valley continues to grow, it's going to become more and more of more and more relevant, you know, and we're going to see that, you know, pretty much the county and municipalities as well. So
1: absolutely. Now, of course, since we've last talked, you've moved into your new downtown location, and everything is settled in. You and your whole staff are there, right?
0: Yeah, we are. We're all settled in. We're doing good. Still adjusting a little bit, you know, and but it's awesome. You know, we're within walking distance of all the restaurants, and so we love it, and they probably love it, you know. Yep. And so we're very happy, and yeah, come down and see us and say hi, and we're perfect. Situated
1: directly under the arch at Afton. That's RE/MAX Star Valley. Jason Shumway, broker, in studio this morning. It's the Weekday Wake Up, SVI Radio.
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forever, even though I just met you tonight. People in every direction, nothing but small talk in here.

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0: ABC News Radio, I'm Michael Kastner. President Trump says Iran should raise the white flag of surrender. He made the comment to Fox News this morning as the memorandum of understanding between the U.S. and Iran is set to expire. The deal was reached in June and aimed to put a pause on the fighting as well as reopen the Strait of Hormuz. Trump warned the U.S. will heavily bomb Oman if it gets in the way of the U.S. reopening the critical waterway. Traffic through the strait remains below pre-war levels. At least seven people are dead after severe storms brought flash flooding across Indiana. In Indianapolis, Louisa Senor says that she returned to find her home was heavily damaged by floodwaters.
1: We spent a lot of time renovating and doing a lot of work to it. It was difficult.
0: A record amount of rain caused streams and rivers to flood their banks across the state last week, causing Governor Mike Braun to request a presidential emergency declaration, which President Trump granted. The victims range in ages from 4 years old to 86. The Supreme Court has rejected President Trump's request to reconsider an appeal involving a $5 million judgment awarded to E. Jean Carroll. The judgment stems from a jury finding Trump liable for sexually abusing Carroll in 1996 and defaming her in 2022. The justices had already declined to hear Trump's initial appeal in June. Actress Hayden Panettiere has passed away. She was 36. Steve Patterson with more.
2: Overnight, police in Greenville, South Carolina, saying they responded to a report of an unresponsive female. She was pronounced dead at the scene, authorities not yet providing a cause of death.
0: Multiple reports say Panettiere died from an apparent drug overdose. She was known for the series Heroes and Nashville. Michael Kastner, NBC News Radio.
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0: Kentucky Governor Andy Beshear says he's heard nothing back from Senator Mitch McConnell following requests on his health. Beshear made the comment on CBS's Face the Nation.
4: All he needs to do is call into this show for 2 minutes or Fox News for 2 minutes or do a video for 2 minutes to the people he's supposed to serve. But you know what? He absolutely refuses to do it.
0: Beshear also took aim at Senate Majority Leader John Thune, saying he has a duty to make sure all of his senators have the capacity to serve. The last update from McConnell came earlier this month when the senator said he'd been discharged from the rehab center to continue his recovery at home. Baseball legend Tommy John is dead at the age of 83. John's agent says he passed away at his home in Florida on Saturday, surrounded by his wife and other family members. More from Lisa Carton.
5: John was a four-time MLB All-Star and won more than 288 games in his career, but he is best known for a groundbreaking elbow surgery. After suffering a torn ligament in 1974, he underwent an experimental elbow reconstruction by Dr. Frank Jobe that allowed him to continue his career with the Los Angeles Dodgers. The procedure is now known as Tommy John surgery. John reminisced what it was like playing in Los Angeles.
6: That's the way it was playing for the Dodgers. You had Rickles, you had Sinatra, you carried Grant, you had all these people were up in the stands.
5: John passed away at his home in Florida on Saturday, surrounded by his wife and family members. I'm Lisa Carton.
0: Former Super Bowl MVP and future Hall of Fame pass rusher Von Miller is now with the Dallas Cowboys. Miller, who signed a one-year deal with the team, is coming off a 9-sack season with the Washington Commanders. A two-time Super Bowl champion, Miller has played for the Broncos, Rams, Bills, and Commanders. Michael Kastner, NBC News Radio.
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1: All right. 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

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You didn't see me as a curse. The state of the summer blends us in with each other. We would pray for more thunder, for a night undercover.

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I'm much too fast to take that test.

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1: NBC News Radio, I'm Michael Kastner. President Trump says Iran should raise the white flag of surrender. He made the comment to Fox News this morning as the memorandum of understanding between the U.S. and Iran is set to expire. The deal was reached in June and aimed to put a pause on the fighting as well as reopen the Strait of Hormuz. Trump warned the U.S. will heavily bomb Oman if it gets in the way of the U.S. reopening the critical waterway. Traffic through the strait remains below pre-war levels. At least seven people are dead after severe storms brought flash flooding across Indiana. In Indianapolis, Louisa Senor says that she returned to find her home was heavily damaged by floodwaters.
2: Spent a lot of time renovating and doing a lot of work to it. It was difficult.
1: A record amount of rain caused streams and rivers to flood their banks across the state last week, causing Governor Mike Braun to request a presidential emergency declaration, which President Trump granted. The victims range in ages from 4 years old to 86. The Supreme Court has rejected President Trump's request to reconsider an appeal involving a $5 million judgment awarded to E. Jean Carroll. The judgment stems from a jury finding Trump liable for sexually abusing Carroll in 1996 and defaming her in 2022. The justices had already declined to hear Trump's initial appeal in June. Actress Hayden Panettiere has passed away. She was 36. Steve Patterson with more.
3: Overnight, police in Greenville, South Carolina, saying they responded to a report of an unresponsive female. She was pronounced dead at the scene, authorities not yet providing a cause of death.
1: Multiple reports say Panettiere died from an apparent drug overdose. She was known for the series Heroes and Nashville. Michael Kastner, NBC News Radio.
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1: Kentucky Governor Andy Beshear says he's heard nothing back from Senator Mitch McConnell following requests on his health. Beshear made the comment on CBS's Face the Nation.
5: All he needs to do is call into this show for 2 minutes or Fox News for 2 minutes or do a video for 2 minutes to the people he's supposed to serve. But you know what? He absolutely refuses to do it.
1: Beshear also took aim at Senate Majority Leader John Thune, saying he has a duty to make sure all of his senators have the capacity to serve. The last update from McConnell came earlier this month when the senator said he'd been discharged from the rehab center to continue his recovery at home. Baseball legend Tommy John is dead at the age of 83. John's agent says he passed away at his home in Florida on Saturday, surrounded by his wife and other family members. More from Lisa Carton.
6: John was a four-time MLB All-Star and won more than 288 games in his career, but he is best known for a groundbreaking elbow surgery. After suffering a torn ligament in 1974, he underwent an experimental elbow reconstruction by Dr. Frank Jobe that allowed him to continue his career with the Los Angeles Dodgers. The procedure is now known as Tommy John surgery. John reminisced what it was like playing in Los Angeles.
7: That's the way it was playing for the Dodgers. You had Rickles, you had Sinatra, you Cary Grant, you had all these people were up in the stands.
6: John passed away at his home in Florida on Saturday, surrounded by his wife and family members. I'm Lisa Carton.
1: Former Super Bowl MVP and future Hall of Fame

0: pass rusher Von Miller is now with the Dallas Cowboys. Miller, who signed a one-year deal with the team, is coming off a 9-sack season with the Washington Commanders. A two-time Super Bowl champion, Miller has played for the Broncos, Rams, Bills, and Commanders. Michael Kastner, NBC News Radio.
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0: But we're the only thing keeping your brain from melting entirely.
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0: Listening to us at work could be a little bit dangerous because productivity drops 40% when you're dancing like that.

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1: NBC News Radio, I'm Michael Kastner. President Trump says Iran should raise the white flag of surrender. He made the comment to Fox News this morning as the memorandum of understanding between the U.S. and Iran is set to expire. The deal was reached in June and aimed to put a pause on the fighting as well as reopen the Strait of Hormuz. Trump warned the U.S. will heavily bomb Oman if it gets in the way of the U.S. reopening the critical waterway. Traffic through the strait remains below pre-war levels. At least seven people are dead after severe storms brought flash flooding across Indiana. In Indianapolis, Louisa Senor says that she returned to find her home was heavily damaged by floodwaters.
2: We spent a lot of time renovating and doing a lot of work to it. It was difficult.
1: A record amount of rain caused streams and rivers to flood their banks across the state last week, causing Governor Mike Braun to request a presidential emergency declaration, which President Trump granted. The victims range in ages from 4 years old to 86. The Supreme Court has rejected President Trump's request to reconsider an appeal involving a $5 million judgment awarded to E. Jean Carroll. The judgment stems from a jury finding Trump liable for sexually abusing Carroll in 1996 and defaming her in 2022. The justices had already declined to hear Trump's initial appeal in June. Actress Hayden Panettiere has passed away. She was 36. Steve Patterson with more.
3: Overnight, police in Greenville, South Carolina, saying they responded to a report of an unresponsive female. She was pronounced dead at the scene, authorities not yet providing a cause of death.
1: Multiple reports say Panettiere died from an apparent drug overdose. She was known for the series Heroes and Nashville. Michael Kastner, NBC News Radio.
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1: Kentucky Governor Andy Beshear says he's heard nothing back from Senator Mitch McConnell following requests on his health. Beshear made the comment on CBS's Face the Nation.
6: All he needs to do is call into this show for 2 minutes or Fox News for 2 minutes or do a video for 2 minutes to the people he's supposed to serve. But you know what? He absolutely refuses to do it.
1: Beshear also took aim at Senate Majority Leader John Thune, saying he has a duty to make sure all of his senators have the capacity to serve. The last update from McConnell came earlier this month when the senator said he'd been discharged from the rehab center to continue his recovery at home. Baseball legend Tommy John is dead at the age of 83. John's agent says he passed away at his home in Florida on Saturday, surrounded by his wife and other family members. More from Lisa Carton.
7: John was a four-time MLB All-Star and won more than 288 games in his career, but he is best known for a groundbreaking elbow surgery. After suffering a torn ligament in 1974, he underwent an experimental elbow reconstruction by Dr. Frank Jobe that allowed him to continue his career with the Los Angeles Dodgers. The procedure is now known as Tommy John surgery. John reminisced what it was like playing in Los Angeles.
8: That's the way it was playing for the Dodgers. You had Rickles, you had Sinatra, you Cary Grant, you had all these people were up in the stands.
7: John passed away at his home in Florida on Saturday, surrounded by his wife and family members. I'm Lisa Carton.
1: Former Super Bowl MVP and future Hall of Fame pass rusher Von Miller is now with the Dallas Cowboys. Miller, who signed a one-year deal with the team, is coming off a 9-sack season with the Washington Commanders. A two-time Super Bowl champion, Miller has played for the Broncos, Rams, Bills, and Commanders. Michael Kastner, NBC News Radio.
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